We're going to try something tonight that we've never done before. We'd like to bring out the best horn men in New York to help us do it. Would you welcome Howard Johnson, Snooky Young, Joe Farrell, Earl McIntyre, and J.D. Perrin. Would you give them a big hand here?

line.

0: One ticket, please. Lord have mercy, everybody's here. Hey, what's going on, man?
1: Yeah. She's in a

0: So, with the final signature on his expense account, Dick Powell as Johnny Dollar has just closed the books on his first adventure in this new CBS series. The script for tonight's broadcast was written by Paul Dudley and Gil Dowd, and the music was created and conducted by Dick Arant. The entire production was under the direction of Tony Leader. Be sure to tune in again next week when the expense account covers Special Investigation Singapore, another unusual adventure starring Dick Powell in...
1: Yours, truly, Johnny Dollar.
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Orson Welles portrays the roguish crook, Harry Lime, a clever thief, continually in the middle of an international hijinks. Be with him each week as he darts back and forth across the line of the law, be in on his sophisticated plans, which always end with someone getting conned. 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But hang on to your radio. He may have that by Friday morning.

0: Now we continue with The Black Museum, starring Orson Welles.
1: They kept what they knew from Jimmy Davis and from Evelyn Winters. Scotland Yard has a habit of not breaking news until they're certain of the facts. And blood on the cuff of an overcoat is only one fact. The rest was guessing. That's not enough. They drew other items from Jimmy Davis that day before they finished with his overcoat and with him.
2: As I said, Inspector, I spent the evening with Evelyn's family. I've been doing that during my time ashore for years. I left them about 11 o'clock. It was something of a problem getting back to London. The trains out Manor Parkway aren't very frequent after 11. When I finally made it back to Victoria Station, the last train out my way was gone. I didn't have the cab fare, so I walked all the way home. Didn't get in until after 2 in the morning.
1: Quite straightforward, very logical, honestly told. To Inspector Bell, it seemed, well, just a little too honest. He asked Jimmy Davis to wait around a bit, and then he consulted with Sergeant Holloway.
3: A railway map, Sergeant. Here's the line that runs out to Manor Park.
4: He was there, sir. Mrs. Winter's family confirmed that. And the time Davis says he left them.
3: If there were anything to our idea, he'd never tell us about it if they couldn't confirm it. But he must have known it was a problem, as he said, to get back to London.
4: Well, how does that fit, sir?
3: He could have left a little earlier, but he didn't. Now, look here on the map.
1: Yes, look closely, Sergeant. What do you see? An inspector's pointing.
4: Ilford. The next stop after Manor Park, going toward London. I see what you mean, Inspector.
1: It might be quite simple. Board a train at Manor Park with a ticket for London. Hop off the next stop, Ilford. Knowing that Fred and Evelyn Winters will be on the midnight train down from London. Wait in a dark driveway. Yes, it might be quite simple. The inspector thinks so, too.
3: I think we'll ask Davis to stay here a day or two. His ship doesn't sail until day after tomorrow. Meanwhile, Sergeant, we'll get ourselves a warrant, and you can give his lodgings a thorough going over.
1: Sergeant Holloway took 3 men with him and gave Jimmy Davis his furnished room a very thorough going over.
4: Take everything apart, men. Put it all back together again so the fellow won't know we've been here. We're looking for any article of clothing with a trace of blood on it. And for a knife about 6 inches long. Also, watch for evidence of Davis's associations with women.
1: 3 points. Blood, a knife, and women. On point one...
4: Everything's clean. He must have missed the stain the inspector spotted on his overcoat.
1: On point two...
4: Nothing. Absolutely nothing to indicate the man ever touched a knife.
1: And as for point three...
4: It's a gold mine, Inspector. Davis had a special box full of letters. I didn't take the time to read them. One look at the signature on all of them was enough.
1: Ever yours, Evelyn.

0: Well, so Holmes really went through with his idea of becoming a bee farmer.
1: Yes, of course. It became one of his favorite hobbies. Do you know anything about the raising of bees?
0: Oh, nothing at all. The only connection I've ever had with bees was very remote. Once I had the hives.
1: Once you had the... Oh, no, Mr. Barker.
0: Oh, yes, Dr. Watson. But seriously, I do know one thing about bees. Even when you know all about them, you're apt to get stung.
1: That's true enough.
0: So I'll make my hobby Petri wine. You know, you can't miss when you buy Petri wine, because Petri wine is always good wine. The Petri family has been making fine wine for generations. In fact, they started way back in the 1800s. And they've handed on down from father to son, the knowledge and experience absolutely essential to the making of truly fine wine. And since the making of Petri wine is a family affair, you can be sure that the name Petri means something on a bottle of wine. Those letters P-E-T-R-I are more than a trademark. They're the personal assurance of the Petri family that every drop of Petri wine is good wine. So when you buy wine of any type, you can put your faith in the Petri label, because Petri took time to bring you good wine. Well, Dr. Watson, what new Sherlock Holmes story are you going to tell us next week?
1: Well, none of it. Next week, Mr. Bartell, I'm going to tell you about one of the weirdest adventures that Holmes and I ever had. It concerns a haunted chapel in the wilds of Cornwall, strange organ music that played at midnight, and the headless ghost of a murdered monk.

potato caps can crack of their own accord. On the other hand, somewhere on those premises, there just might be over $100,000, plus a $10,000 reward. I'll return shortly with the third.

Friend, to think of payroll robbers as cutthroat bandits and murderous desperados. I'm sure many, if not the majority of them, are. However, sometimes you come across a crook

0: I never tasted anything this good. You must have found those herbs, didn't you?
1: Yes. Yes, I did.
0: What's that? You look under the linen. Is there anything wrong?
2: No.
0: I just had to have another helping. Say, that isn't fattening, is it?
1: Oh, I don't think so.
0: Please help! Say, what's the idea?
3: Well, what for?
4: Just shut up when I read you your right.
0: Now, look here. I'm a writer from New York. Mr. Maltby, let me use his house. You can call him and ask him.
4: Mr. Maltby is mountain climbing in Switzerland someplace. He won't be back for 6 months. See what's in that packet, Bobby. Is there more in that drawer?
3: Look at these.
0: Now, wait. I never saw that before in my life.
4: $50 bill. If I compare the serial numbers against the stolen ones, will they be the same?
0: Look, Sheriff, I am...
4: Give it to the judge, Mr. Smith.
1: I'm sorry, Mr. Smith. I'm sorry. Olive, darling.
5: Oh, Morton, dear.
1: I was so lonesome without you.
5: Oh, I thought the month would never go by.
1: It seemed like a year.
5: Do you know, something very amusing took place up near where you were. Did you hear about it?
1: Hear about what?
5: Well, there was this payroll holder at some company with a funny-sounding name.
1: Tip Top Tolliver. I may have read about it.
5: Yes.
1: Well, what happened?
5: Well, see, they thought the bandit was hiding out around the Alvarado Mountains. They tracked him down. And they arrested him because they found some of the stolen money on him. But he was the wrong man.
1: He was?
5: Yes. It seems he was able to prove that he was a writer from New York.
1: A writer? That sounds fantastic.
5: Yes. You know, the real bandit had come to the house and stayed there hiding out until he saw the sheriff approach. Then he just framed this poor Mr. Smith.
1: Oh, my goodness. Did the real thief get away?
5: Of course. And with most of the money.
1: Don't they know what he looks like?
5: Well, they can't seem to agree on a description. It seems the fellow is one of those, you know, nondescript-looking people. Nothing about him you could remember.
1: People tell me I look like that.
5: Oh, no, Morton, dear. Why, you're so handsome and distinguished. Who could ever forget a face like yours?
1: Well, I've been going over our assets. And, Olive, darling, we may have quite enough when we retire, after all.
5: Oh, I have all the confidence in the world in you, Morton, dear.
1: Thank you.

0: They're redecorating Mr. Powell's house, and the poor guy hasn't had any sleep now for 3 nights. Is it all right if he sleeps with us tonight?
1: Well, wouldn't he be more comfortable in the guest room, dear?
0: Get things ready. We'll be there at 9 o'clock, dear.
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0: das gesagt wird.
1: It is simply hypocritical to claim that the Eurovision Song Contest is meant to be a celebration of peace, whilst Israel has been committing what amounts to genocide in Palestine for nearly 3 years. I believe this is a gross injustice, and that is why we are protesting here.
2: And those are some of the headlines. This is Democracy Now!, democracynow.org. Coming up, President Trump and Chinese President Xi Jinping are meeting in Beijing for a high-stakes summit focused on the war in Iran, trade, technology, Taiwan, and more. We'll go to Beijing. Stay with us. Much better.

0: sorry, but the stream you've requested is not currently available. If it...
1: You're a writer, huh? What do you write? Should I ever hear of you? What's your name?
2: Brooks. Stephen Brooks.
1: Don't ring a bell. What do you write? Books, movies, TV?
2: No.
1: Well, you gotta write something if you're a writer.
2: I beg your pardon.
1: I was just asking, what do you write?
2: Essays.
1: Oh, yeah? You know, I always wanted to be a writer. Oh, some of the stories I could tell you. why'd you want to live in a hole like this?
2: It's really quite nice.
1: Yeah, well, to each their own. When do you want to move in?
2: When? Oh, today, I suppose, if it's ready.
1: Pal, she's as ready as she'll ever be.
2: Yes?
3: Hello. I'm Hilda.
2: Yes?
3: Hilda. Hugo's wife.
2: Hugo?
3: Hugo the superintendent.
2: Oh.
3: You must be Mr. Brooks, the new tenant.
2: Yes.
3: Would you want me to come in a couple or three times a week and clean the place up? You know, vacuum the rug in here, mop the floors in the kitchen and bathroom, the windows, and so forth. If you're thinking maybe you can get somebody cheaper someplace else, good luck. But I'm in the same building, you don't have to pay any car fare.
2: Well, yes, I suppose it might be a good idea.
3: Let me start right now. The place is all messed up.
2: Why don't you stop by tomorrow?
3: Funny duck.
1: Mm-hmm.
3: Upstairs in 2G.
1: Oh, him.
3: Something's wrong there.
1: Pass me some more of that spaghetti.
3: That's what packs the lard on you.
1: Then why do you make it?
3: Because a sensible person eats a sensible amount.
1: Mm. Why do you think 2G's a funny duck, huh?
3: You're changing the subject.
1: Well, you brought it up.
3: What's he doing here?
1: What do you mean, what's he doing here? He's living here.
3: But why here? Why in a place like this?
1: The price is right.
3: Come on, Hugo. This is a guy with dough.
1: Yeah. Who told you?
3: He told me.
1: Well, what did he tell you?
3: This is a guy that went to one of them big Ivy League colleges.
1: Yeah.
3: A guy that spends a fortune on clothes.
1: What'd you do? Ask him?
3: I never said a word.
1: And what made him volunteer this kind of information?
3: He didn't know he was telling it to me.
1: Yeah? What was he?

Amen.

0: Johnny, they all came from Lehman's own gun.
1: Well, how about that?
0: In other words, with the help of that phony rubber pistol, Benny somehow got Lehman's gun away from him. Maybe Lehman had already pulled off a couple of shots and missed. But the one that killed him...
2: Oh.
1: Yeah.
2: The paraffin test showed no powder on Benny's hands.
0: Then he must have worn gloves. He must have killed Lehman.
2: You want to bet?
0: Then who did?
2: Well, first I think I'd better get some proof.
3: Act 3 of yours truly, Johnny Dollar, in a moment.